0: Donegal Wilson is the latest MLA to quit the BC Conservatives over frustrations with leader Carrie Lynn Findlay. Wilson announced her departure Wednesday morning. Wilson said she wanted to give Findlay time to show how she intended to lead the party after taking the reins in May, but she says there has been a breakdown in communication with the caucus, and Findlay has made decisions that made Wilson question her judgment. Wilson says she can't honestly ask British Columbians to put their confidence in Findlay. She joins seven other former Conservatives who have left the caucus in recent weeks. BC officials say multiple human errors in this year's budget led the government to inflate forecasted revenues from natural gas royalties by $1.5 billion over 5 years. That means the projected revenues for this year would be over $300 million lower than initially budgeted. Premier David Eby says he has invited the Auditor General to review the error.
1: We need to ensure that the information that goes into the budget is accurate, complete, and that people can have confidence in it. And that was not the case for these royalty numbers. We'll ask the Auditor General for assistance to ensure that we have the processes in place to make sure this never happens again.
0: Energy Ministry officials say the updated revenue forecasts will be included in the next quarterly budget report, set to be released later this month. And the federal Liberals won all three by-elections held Monday. Along with holding on to Ontario's Beaches East York and BC's North Vancouver Campolino, the party picked up Chicoutimi-Lafjord in Quebec from the Conservatives. Prime Minister Mark Carney congratulated the winners, saying, "At this consequential time for Canada, voters have placed their trust in the government's plan." He says they accept their support with humility and determination.
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0: In sports in the majors, the Toronto Blue Jays are in action versus the Cleveland Guardians today for the second game of a three-game set. The Jays are 5-5 in their last 10 games. Elsewhere, the Seattle Mariners wrap up a three-game set with the Boston Red Sox. The Mariners are 5.5 games back in the American League wildcard standings.
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9: So just have fun.

The win for the day has got to be Highway 19 reopening in time for 5 o'clock for that get-home rush hour traffic. I love it. It was only northbound affected earlier today, but both highways are free-flowing again as of 5 p.m. today. Love to see it. And of course, anything else happening out there, shoot me a text to the final line, 250-703-2538. It means I can put the word out to others.

You had to have known that our forecast was going to change by 5 p.m. on a Wednesday. Now we got some thunder in the mix for tonight, which is pretty from inside, but I hate the thought of all the lightning strikes that happened last time we had a good thunderstorm. But rain and that wind's going to hang around tonight up to 70 kilometers. It was supposed to be dying off throughout the day tomorrow, but I don't believe it will anymore. We got a risk of a thunderstorm tomorrow as well, and that rain has been upgraded a little bit for the next couple of days. Still looking like a sunny weekend. I think the sunshine text did something today.

0: try to make this awkward, but you love rock. We play rock. We should hook up. Yeah, it's a little awkward.
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kind of crazy how many accidents there have been over the last couple of days. I mean, that stretch over the weekend, that was some scary stuff. We have a long weekend coming up. I don't think I need to remind you of that, but the driving just always gets crazy when we have a long weekend. Last weekend felt like one, but this is the real one. So I know everybody has some amazing plans coming down the pipeline. It is the last weekend with the whole family before they go back to school and stuff. But don't let that make you drive like an idiot. We all want to enjoy our weekend, right? If you're looking for local things to do, too, our community calendar has so many things for this week. There's karaoke. There's the Artisan Festival happening at Kitty Coleman Woodland Gardens. I mean, it's a long weekend in the Valley. You need ideas, we got you covered.

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7: Hello, it's William Stringer. 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
7: But I've got an event that might be a good one for you to attend. 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
7: So the event I'm talking about is Toys on the Island. It's a toy show. And it's taking place on Saturday, October the 10th at the Sportsplex in Campbell River. Now, if you've got friends or family, or if you, in fact, are nostalgic, this one is definitely for you. There's going to be over 25 tables chocked full of nostalgic toys. And when I say 25, I actually mean 50 tables. And when I say 50 tables, I actually mean 100 tables worth of toys. And just in case you're going to quickly get bored of this game, I actually mean 175 tables of toys. That's the real number, by the way. So think Transformers, board games, Magic, D&D, whatever that means. The Gathering, again, whatever that means. 3D printed art, Funko Pops, Hot Wheels. I mean, some of these have got to be made up. For more details, you want to search for the Toys on the Island Toy Show, Campbell River. Hashtag The Riv. For 98.9 Jet FM, I'm William Stringer, and that's what's going on.

one day closer to maybe having cosmic brownies available in town. I went hunting last night. I went to every single store I could think of that might have cosmic brownies finally. And from what I've gathered on my search, it's not available in the valley yet. I'm going to keep checking every day. I got my fingers crossed for tomorrow. You will be the first to know if we finally have cosmic brownies and honey buns back in the valley. Can you tell I've been on a diet all summer? Oh, it sounds so good. I know they're not even going to live up to what the idea in my head. But the search continues. I'm out of here to go try again. Have a great night. We'll see you.

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1: For over a century, residents of Cadborough Bay near Victoria have reported something in the water that doesn't match anything in any marine biology textbook. They call it catty. It's a long serpentine creature with humps breaking the surface. First widely reported in the 1930s, fishermen, ferry passengers, even a provincial court judge have all described the same creature across 9 decades. It's a horse-like head, a body stretching 15 meters or more, moving with a speed no known Pacific species can match. To this day, no one has ever produced a body. But the sightings have not stopped.
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2: Back to the Cadbro Bay story in Victoria. In 1937, whalers at a station on Naden Harbor claimed to find a strange carcass in the stomach of a sperm whale, later dubbed Cadbrosaurus by a University of Victoria zoologist who examined the photographs. The original remains were lost, but the photos still circulate among cryptozoologists today. Marine biologists have proposed everything from oarfish to a surviving line of ancient reptile, but new sonar mapping of the Cadbro Bay seafloor has picked up something researchers didn't expect to find down there at all. That story's next.

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1: According to a theory now circulating among independent researchers, the sonar anomaly beneath Cabro Bay isn't a creature at all. It's a submerged cave network carved by ancient glacial runoff that may connect to a series of underground channels running toward Harrow Strait. We know there are over 1,000 caves science has discovered on the island. The theory suggests that whatever Caddy actually is, it may be using this hidden network as a migratory route, surfacing at Cabro Bay only when tidal pressure pushes it up from below, which would explain why sightings cluster so tightly around certain months, decade after decade. About those caves around the island, we're left wondering about the ones under the island. For now, Caddy keeps it secret.
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1: In February of 94, a late-night call-in show out of the Comox Valley took a call that the host still talks about. A man, voice shaking, said he wanted to confess to something, then hung up before saying what. The station logged the call, police were notified, but caller ID tech in 1994, unreliable at best, and the number traced back to a payphone outside a since-demolished gas station on the Old Island Highway. The caller never called back. For 30 years, that unfinished sentence has haunted not only the host, but it's a case study for true crime forums across the province.
0: More to come from Hangar 98 on the Comox Valley's Rock Station. 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

0: Hi, I'm Adrienne Gear, president of the BC Nurses Union. Labor Day is a reminder that generations of workers organized and fought for the rights workers have today. This summer, 60,000 nurses across British Columbia took lawful job action during the longest nursing strike in our province's history. During this time, nearly 6,000 nurses reported intimidation and harassment from their employers, including threats of discipline. Labor Day reminds us that workers' rights are won through struggle, and that every generation has a responsibility to defend them. To every nurse who courageously showed up for one another on behalf of our patients, and to the labor allies and members of the public who joined us in solidarity, thank you.
1: 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Orcas break the surface below. 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
1: The station kept the tape. Audio engineers who've since analyzed it say there's a faint second voice in the background, muffled, indistinct, but clearly present. Some say it's a television. Others swear it's a second person listening. That host retired in 2003, but says he replayed that tape more times than any other tape in his career. He has one theory about who was in that room, and it's not what most people expect. That story's next.

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1: Rock and roll news, this is the coolest. A Van Halen legend, Alex Van Halen, has been awarded a super cool award. The, quote, Knight in the Order of the Lion of the Netherlands, end quote. This is in the Netherlands. It's the country's highest civilian honor. Very cool. I'm not exactly sure why he got the award, because the press release was in Dutch. But cool, right? I think that's awesome news. The script for the Ozzy Osbourne biopic is apparently finished. This is confirmed by Jack. It says the family is now meeting with directors. Sony Pictures is in development of the project. Script, quote, done. Now we wait. And congratulations, John Lennon's first grandchild has been born. Sean Ono Lennon and his partner Charlotte Kemp have announced the birth of their son, Arlius. In the photo they released, good gosh, Sean Ono Lennon looks just like his dad. Don't forget, Rubber Soul, the special edition, comes out October 2nd. So we got a month to wait for that one. Live and local, Heritage House Pub has the real deal performing on the weekend. If you want to check that show out, hopefully the weather holds up for the patio. If you got a gig or a show you want to promote, do it right here on The Rock Blast, 703-2538.
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1: According to the host's own account, told years later at a retirement dinner, he came to believe the second voice on the tape belonged to the caller's teenage son, and that the confession wasn't a crime at all, but about a father finally admitting live on public radio that he was leaving the family. In this version, the unfinished sentence wasn't a cover-up. It was a man who lost his nerve to say something painfully human, with his kids standing right behind him. Experts never got a chance to confirm it, but today that host says some nights, that's the ending that lets him sleep.
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1: Well, for decades, great white sharks were a rumor off Vancouver Island, something people talked about but almost never confirmed. And that changed this year. In March, researchers picked up a signal south of the island. It was a tagged female great white shark, nearly 5 meters long. It weighed over a ton, just cruising our continental shelf. Scientists named her Kara. She wasn't a one-time visitor. By April, she was back, pinging in the same waters, possibly pregnant, possibly searching for something no one's been able to explain. For a species researchers call rare but normal in these waters, Kara's return raised a bigger question. Why here? Why now? And why does it feel like she's not alone?
0: More to come from Hangar 98 on the Comox Valley's Rock Station.

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1: Kara is not an isolated case. Marine biologists tracking these great whites along the Pacific coast say sightings near Vancouver Island, mostly the west side, have been quietly increasing. Not just one shark, but it's a pattern of sharks. Scientists say it could be about food, about migration, about a species that are slowly reclaiming their lost territory. But researchers monitoring the sea floor near the island's ancient fault lines have picked up something else entirely, something that has nothing to do with seals or salmon or migration at all. That story's next.

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2: Hi, I'm Adrienne Gear, president of the BC Nurses Union. Labor Day is a reminder that generations of workers organized and fought for the rights workers have today. This summer, 60,000 nurses across British Columbia took lawful job action during the longest nursing strike in our province's history. During this time, nearly 6,000 nurses reported intimidation and harassment from their employers, including threats of discipline. Labor Day reminds us that workers' rights are won through struggle, and that every generation has a responsibility to defend them. To every nurse who courageously showed up for one another on behalf of our patients, and to the labor allies and members of the public who joined us in solidarity, thank you.
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1: So Vancouver Island sits along the Cascadia subduction zone. We call it the fault line, one of the most active fault lines on Earth. And according to new seafloor surveys, something is changing beneath the waves. Researchers have detected a growing number of underwater heat vents opening along the zone, releasing this warm, mineral-rich water into the cold Pacific. For a species like a great white shark that thrives in warmer water, these hidden vents may be acting like a beacon. Mini underwater volcanoes, warmer currents, richer feeding grounds, a brand new ecosystem quietly forming on the ocean floor, our ocean floor. It's a theory that's still being tested, but it may explain why sharks like Kara keep returning to these waters again and again. For tourism, the island's west coast along Tofino and Ucluelet, it's always been shaped by what's happening on the water. Now, it seems it could be shaped by what's swimming under it.
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1: In the fall of 1987, a Duncan locksmith named Walt Preston was called out to a farmhouse just off the Trans-Canada Highway. He was asked to open a safe that nobody in the family could remember installing. And inside were three things: a stack of unopened letters, a child's shoe, and a hand-drawn map of the Cowichan Valley with one location that was circled in red ink. And the homeowner said the safe had been bricked into the wall behind the pantry for at least 30 years. So Walt photographed everything before the family called it in, and he says to this day, that circled spot on the map has never been explained.
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1: Those letters that were found in the safe were never sent. Local records show a woman matching no known resident wrote them, addressed to a name that doesn't appear in any Cowichan Valley census from that era. But it's the map that amateur historians are talking about. That circled location sits directly on top of what used to be a homestead. It burned down in 1954. The fire marshal at the time said, cause undetermined. What was buried there, and why did someone spend decades keeping it sealed behind brick? That story's next.

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1: According to a local story passed down through three Cowichan Valley families, the 1954 homestead fire was not an accident. It's a cover. The story goes that the homeowner, a reclusive trapper named Elias Vane, had been hiding a family that didn't legally exist on paper, sheltering them from a custody dispute that turned violent. And that story says Vane set the fire himself to erase any record and bury proof of who the family was, deeds, photographs, and name. No one could ever separate them again. And whether that's true, no one can say. But every few years, someone drives out to that circled spot on the old map. Neighbors have seen the stranger parked a vehicle with Saskatchewan plates outside the property line and just stand there with a shovel in hand, just staring, and then drives away.
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1: Hi, I'm Adrienne Gear, president of the BC Nurses Union. Labor Day is a reminder that generations of workers organized and fought for the rights workers have today. This summer, 60,000 nurses across British Columbia took lawful job action during the longest nursing strike in our province's history. During this time, nearly 6,000 nurses reported intimidation and harassment from their employers, including threats of discipline. Labor Day reminds us that workers' rights are won through struggle, and that every generation has a responsibility to defend them. To every nurse who courageously showed up for one another on behalf of our patients, and to the labor allies and members of the public who joined us in solidarity, thank you.

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5: The waning days of summer are here, and salmon are starting to make their way to spawning grounds. So if you've got a late summer itch to land some fish, here's what you need to scratch it. Lunkers are lurking around all corners of Vancouver Island and the Sunshine Coast, particularly large Chinook. Experts are telling us that there are more six-year Chinook roaming the Strait of Georgia than what they've been seeing over the last few years. Lots of these oversized fish are popping up around the French Creek and Neuse Bay areas. Flashers of choice are the Purple Watermark or Purple Phantom. On the West Island, plenty of fish are migrating toward the Alberni Canal, and big springs are being landed around Barkley Sound. Freshwater fishing is getting hotter as the weather gets cooler. Powell Lake has been a hotbed for trout and kokanee, and large trout are still biting around Lake Cowichan and Sprout Lake. Remember to obtain proper licensing if you're looking to spend a day on the water. A valid BC Tidal Waters sports fishing license is required for any species of finfish or shellfish in BC salt waters, and a salmon conservation stamp is required if salmon are being retained.
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2: 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I apologize.
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1: I'm Wiley Henderson. Comox First Nation and Wewakai Nation have signed a protocol agreement aimed at strengthening their relationship. The nations say the agreement reflects years of dialogue and recognizes their shared history, culture, and family connections. It establishes a framework for the nations to work together on issues of mutual interest, including stewardship, cultural initiatives, and economic development. Comox Chief Nicole Rempel says the protocol recognizes the nations' respective interests and provides a way to move forward together. Wewakai Chief Ronnie Chickite says the nations are committed to supporting each other and rebuilding relationships that existed in the past. The province says it recognizes the significance of the agreement but is not a party to the nation-to-nation protocol. The nations plan to celebrate the signing with their members at an event this fall. The BC Wildfire Service is lifting its prohibition on campfires within the Coastal Fire Center. Tyler Hay has more.
2: The ban on campfires will be rescinded throughout the Coastal Fire Center's jurisdiction, which includes Vancouver Island and the Sunshine Coast, as of noon Thursday. A statement from the BC Wildfire Service says fire danger ratings have declined throughout most of the area as a result of recent rainfall and cooler temperatures, but they're still reminding the public to be cautious when using any open fire. The prohibition on larger Category 2 and 3 open burns remains active throughout most of the Coastal Fire Center, except for the Haida Gwaii Forest District. Tyler Hay, Vista News.
1: Donegal Wilson is the latest MLA to quit the BC Conservatives over frustrations with leader Carrie Lynn Finley. Wilson announced her departure Wednesday morning. Wilson said she wanted to give Finley time to show how she intended to lead the party after taking the reins in May, but she says there has been a breakdown in communication with the caucus, and Finley has made decisions that made Wilson question her judgment. Wilson says she can't honestly ask British Columbians to put their confidence in Finley. She joins seven other former Conservatives who have left the caucus in recent weeks. BC officials say multiple human errors in this year's budget led the government to inflate forecasted revenues from natural gas royalties by $1.5 billion over 5 years. That means the projected revenues for this year would be over $300 million lower than initially budgeted. Premier David Eby says he has invited the Auditor General to review the error.
3: We need to ensure that the information that goes into the budget is accurate, complete, and that people can have confidence in it. And that was not the case for these royalty numbers. We'll ask the Auditor General for assistance to ensure that we have the processes in place to make sure this never happens again.
1: Energy Ministry officials say the updated revenue forecasts will be included in the next quarterly budget report, set to be released later this month. And the federal Liberals won all three by-elections held Monday. Along with holding on to Ontario's Beaches East York and BC's North Vancouver Campolino, the party picked up Chicoutimi-Lafjord in Quebec from the Conservatives. Prime Minister Mark Carney congratulated the winners, saying, "At this consequential time for Canada, voters have placed their trust in the government's plan." He says they accept their support with humility and determination.
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5: Quick check of sports here. The Blue Jays crushed the Guardians 11-0 yesterday. One more with Cleveland this morning. First pitch goes at 10 after 10. Seattle, they downed the Sox 8-3 yesterday. The M's will start a four-game series with the Oakland Athletics. That one starts this evening at 6:40. And some hockey news. A report was released yesterday showing 9 teams in the NHL have not identified their team captain, including the Ducks, the Bruins, Kings, Blue Jackets, the Islanders, Ottawa, Chicago, San Jose, and yes, the Vancouver Canucks.
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5: Weather forecast today, a chance of showers on and off throughout the day with a risk of a thunderstorm and a high of 18. The drizzle continues tonight. We're down to 12. For tomorrow, more rain in the forecast. The high is 19. And Saturday, we start to dry up a bit. A mix of sun and cloud and a high of 19. High tide today goes at 12:11.
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1: The waning days of summer are here, and salmon are starting to make their way to spawning grounds. So if you've got a late summer itch to land some fish, here's what you need to scratch it. Lunkers are lurking around all corners of Vancouver Island and the Sunshine Coast, particularly large Chinook. Experts are telling us that there are more six-year Chinook roaming the Strait of Georgia than what they've been seeing over the last few years. Lots of these oversized fish are popping up around the French Creek and Neuse Bay areas. Flashers of choice are the Purple Watermark or Purple Phantom. On the West Island, plenty of fish are migrating toward the Alberni Canal, and big springs are being landed around Barkley Sound. Freshwater fishing is getting hotter as the weather gets cooler. Powell Lake has been a hotbed for trout and kokanee, and large trout are still biting around Lake Cowichan and Sprout Lake. Remember to obtain proper licensing if you're looking to spend a day on the water. A valid BC Tidal Waters sports fishing license is required for any species of finfish or shellfish in BC's salt waters, and a salmon conservation stamp is required if salmon are being retained.
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0: Good morning. Coming up Island from Down Island. The guy that you got on there this morning talks too much. He's annoying. Play more music. Thank you.
1: What you just said is one of the most insanely idiotic things I have ever heard. Everyone in this room is now dumber for having listened to it. May God have mercy on your soul.
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3: Good morning, Kenny. How you doing?
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8: Morning, Kenny. How you doing today?
3: Hey, is that Kenny?
9: Kenny, what's going on, buddy?
5: Hi, Kenny.
3: Hi, Kenny. Can you hear me?
10: Baby, morning. How are you? It is, Thursday? I don't even know what day it is. Yep, Thursday. I had to check the calendar. Thursday, September 3rd, 2026. Back to school, days away. I'll say this, hopefully there's no kids listening to the show this morning. Hopefully you're still sleeping in. But get it done, man. It's go time. Couple days. We're down to the wire. Enjoy the time. And to the moms, to the dads, to all the Jet Nation parents, I do know from when my kids were young, when they do go back to school, it is a bit of a relief. It's like, oh, thank God. I got one buddy. I was chatting with him last night. We were texting back and forth. He lives in Timmins, Ontario. And there's a punk band called Teenage Bottle Rocket. And they're touring that side of the country. And I texted him the show dates. I'm like, dude, the Bottle Rocket's coming your way. They're playing a gig, blah, blah, blah. You guys should go. And he texts back. He's like, what are you, stupid? You think I got time to go to punk shows now? Like, both kids are in school. I'm like, ah! So he's got a son, and he's been in school for a couple of years now, but now his daughter, old enough, kindergarten, right? Or kindergarten or grade one. I'm like, oh, yeah. He's like, those days, those going to punk shows, those days are on pause. I said, well, man, get a babysitter. Call somebody. Don't miss it. Anyways, yeah, point is, enjoy these last few days. We've been working on that list, Dave, the list of things that you said you were going to do throughout the summer, and then you just never got around to. It's go time, man. Long weekend coming up. We'll continue to work on that list. Get a hold of us, 703-2538. That's the phone number. Always here for you. Anything goes there. You want to yell, you want to cry, whatever it is. Let's do that there. Fido text machine, same number, 703-2538. And send some jokes. Send some memes. Send some worded letters, strongly worded letters, to the email kenny@jetfmrocks.ca. I have not looked at the playlist as of yet, but I imagine it's good. I'm going to just say it's awesome. We start with the Killers.

about rain, am I right? Ha-ha. Rain on a scarecrow. John Cougar, Mellencamp, 621. We actually should chat a little bit about that rain we got yesterday. What was that, that chubby rain, I like to call it? Big, fat raindrops, man. First of the season. Interesting commute around town. Finger 11, it's the mountain. You're on the jet. Come on.

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1: All right, does driving in the rain, that's a skill. Am I correct? And if you don't flex that muscle, if you don't work that muscle out every now and then, the first time you get back to it, bit of a gone show. I remember, spent years on the mainland driving around Vancouver, in the rain. And then we moved away and it didn't rain so much. We moved to Ontario and come back 2 years later. I'm like, whoa, this driving in the rain is crazy. Now, I wouldn't say that muscle needs as much work as, say, driving in the snow. You know, that's that one's a little more intense. But yesterday, I just had to go pick my wife up. It was like a 4-minute drive, but it was pouring. And I'm like, oh, dude, 10 and 2? Got to focus? You know what I mean? Took a second. Anyways, this is not belly aching. This is just saying it hit me. I was like, there's a little bit of a trickiness to that first cruising through the, major downfall. I am also very interested to get a report from Professor Highbeam today, because when I was driving in, it was drizzle and super dark. So that's the perfect situation for the high beams and the perfect situation for forgetting to shut the high beams off. So we'll see if we get a report from the prof a little later on at some point this morning. Okay, smile of the day. This guy, his name is Derek Stroop. He's hilarious. Now, he's one of those comedians that doesn't swear. And when I hear a stand-up say, oh, I don't swear, I go, I kind of check out. But this guy, he's hilarious. It's all in his delivery. I'm sure you'll recognize this guy.
2: I'm from a large Southern family. We use low sugar to our advantage. We don't even have low sugar. We tell people we do. We go, my sugar's low. And if you don't bring us a piece of pie, you're a bad person. My dad's done it my whole life. He's bigger than I am, 6'3", 300 pounds. We'd be out in the yard working. He'd go, hey, man, I need to head to the house. My sugar's low. I can remember looking at him thinking, man, it looks high, man. I mean, you look like a Butterfinger with boots on, Bill. You look like you've had most of the sugar. I mean, I'm from one of those families, when we get done eating dinner, it looks like there was a carbon monoxide leak in the living room. My mother's face first on the sofa. My dad's holding the remote. He lost his consciousness because the gravy was too thick.
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1: Old school barbecue, old school community barbecue, complete with old school barbecue games like, you know, three-man racing and potato sack racing and that kind of stuff. That will be happening this weekend. We're going to get you the details on that. Potato salad and hot dogs, all the good stuff. Community Spotlight after Rick Springfield on the Jet. Good morning.

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1: All right, this is super cool. I want to bring Deborah onto the show. Good morning.
2: Hello.
1: How are you?
2: I'm really well, thanks. How about yourself?
1: I'm awesome. So we're talking about a picnic and a really cool event that you're working on. What are you doing?
2: Yeah, so I'm helping organize the Labor Council. Our local Labor Council, the Campbell River Courtney District Labor Council, is hosting a Labor Day celebration on Monday, September 7th, Labor Day.
1: So, it's time to get into the calendar, obviously. Where exactly is the event happening and times and all that stuff?
2: Sure. So, the event will be from 12 noon until 3 p.m., and it's happening at Merville Hall, which is at 1245 Fenwick Road, just off the old Island Highway there. And the event will include a free barbecue and some refreshments, as well as family-friendly games and activities, and it's just a celebration of Labor Day and bringing together the community to celebrate Union Pride and our wonderful communities that we live in.
1: I love that, and nothing better than picnic games. I love picnic games, always fun.
2: Yes, yeah, there's all kinds of old-fashioned games and activities that we'll have. We're hoping to organize a face painter if we can, but that's not fully confirmed yet.
1: Well, on that note, do you guys need help, volunteers or anything like that?
2: Yeah, we would love some volunteers. So if anybody out there is willing to volunteer, they can contact me at 250-615-7536, or they can email the Labor Council at crcdlc@gmail.com.
1: All right. Now, again, let's have the location, the time.
2: So it's at Merville Hall, 1245 Fenwick Road, just off the Old Island Highway, on Labor Day, Monday, September 7th, from 12 noon until 3 p.m.
1: And do we need to sign up, or we just, is it just show up and we're good?
2: Just show up and we're good. We're happy to have anybody, and everybody is welcome.
1: Barbecue, too. You can't beat a hot dog.
2: No, hot dogs, hamburgers, some watermelon, potato salad, good old-fashioned picnic.
1: I love that. The classic picnic with games and watermelon. Nothing better. Very cool idea.
2: Yes. Happy, yeah. It's just a great way to kind of end the summer, head back to school, head back to work, and celebrate union history and building community.
1: Very cool. All right, Deborah, do you appreciate the time? Anything else before we let you out of here?
2: No, I think that's great. I appreciate the time and hope to see a lot of people out there.
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0: night. I said we're hoping for, because we didn't get a Professor Highbeam's report yesterday. So I was like, oh, are we not going to get one today? But he just texted and said, oh, yes, there will be one for sure today. That's good, because I am curious. Today was the perfect recipe for forgetting the Highbeam's on. Not that I did that. No. Not that I did that. I did it for a split second. I had the Highbeam's on in my behind my building there. And then when I pulled, I got onto the road, drove for about 60, 75 seconds. And then, ooh, Highbeam's would hate me right now. Off they went. But with the drizzle, with the rain, and it was very dark this morning, I'm like, that is the recipe. Now, we got an all clear from Professor Highbeam's that the, you know, the issue had kind of cleaned itself up on his commute from Courtney to Campbell River every morning. So we'll see. I just think today is the perfect recipe for it. All right, what time is it? 6:44. I'm talking too much. Hang tight.
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0: right, Crazy Mike on the phone.
1: Good morning.
0: How are you?
1: Very good.
0: Hey, listen, actually, we have to talk about hockey for a second.
1: All right.
0: An AI model has predicted the upcoming NHL season, and they put your Edmonton Oilers in the cup final against Carolina, and they beat Carolina in 7 games.
1: That's beautiful.
0: Do you like that?
1: I like that.
0: I also want to make a statement right now. We're going to put it up on the whiteboard. We're going to leave it for the entire, well, forever. We're going to leave it there forever. If the Oilers do not win the Stanley Cup this coming season, Connor McDavid is gone.
1: You believe that?
0: You don't think you? Are you kidding me? You don't think he'll be like, I'm out of here, man?
1: I do not. Well, 50-50.
0: So, if you sit with that thought in your brain for a little bit, you might change your mind. I think you're a smart man, Crazy Mike.
1: Yes, that is highly possible now then.
0: You know me and the robots. I don't like the robots, but in some situations, I think the robots, they know what they're talking about. And if they're picking them to win the Stanley Cup, that's pretty good.
1: That makes them pretty smart.
0: Yeah, right? There you go. Okay, I wanted to give you that tidbit of information. We talked about it yesterday on the show, and I thought, we got to let Crazy Mike in on this one.
1: All right.
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3: Hi, I'm Adrienne Gear, president of the BC Nurses Union. Labor Day is a reminder that generations of workers organized and fought for the rights workers have today. 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Labor Day reminds us that workers' rights are won through struggle and that every generation has a responsibility to defend them. 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
0: Shout out to Seifert's Farms. The commercial there made me think I was in the sauna at the sports center the other day, and one guy says to another guy, they were having a conversation. He says, oh, you got a vegetable garden, right? He goes, no, man. I let Seifert do that for me. I started laughing. I'm like, well played. And I left. I was like, I'm going to stop by and grab some fresh produce. So got to shout out the crew. Thanks for doing the work you guys do. You rock. We got your news update coming up here. 3 minutes getting us there. The Pumpkins today on the Jet. Good morning.

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1: I'm Wiley Henderson. Comox First Nation and Wewakai Nation have signed a protocol agreement aimed at strengthening their relationship. The nations say the agreement reflects years of dialogue and recognizes their shared history, culture, and family connections. It establishes a framework for the nations to work together on issues of mutual interest, including stewardship, cultural initiatives, and economic development. Comox Chief Nicole Rempel says the protocol recognizes the nations' respective interests and provides a way to move forward together. Wewakai Chief Ronnie Chickites says the nations are committed to supporting each other and rebuilding relationships that existed in the past. The province says it recognizes the significance of the agreement but is not a party to the nation-to-nation protocol. The nations plan to celebrate the signing with their members at an event this fall. The BC Wildfire Service is lifting its prohibition on campfires within the Coastal Fire Centre. Tyler Hay has more.
2: The ban on campfires will be rescinded throughout the Coastal Fire Center's jurisdiction, which includes Vancouver Island and the Sunshine Coast, as of noon Thursday. A statement from the BC Wildfire Service says fire danger ratings have declined throughout most of the area as a result of recent rainfall and cooler temperatures, but they're still reminding the public to be cautious when using any open fire. The prohibition on larger Category 2 and 3 open burns remains active throughout most of the Coastal Fire Center, except for the Haida Gwaii Forest District. Tyler Hay, Vista News.
1: Donegal Wilson is the latest MLA to quit the BC Conservatives over frustrations with leader Carrie Lynn Findlay. Wilson announced her departure Wednesday morning. Wilson said she wanted to give Findlay time to show how she intended to lead the party after taking the reins in May, but she says there has been a breakdown in communication with the caucus, and Findlay has made decisions that made Wilson question her judgment. Wilson says she can't honestly ask British Columbians to put their confidence in Findlay. She joins seven other former Conservatives who have left the caucus in recent weeks. BC officials say multiple human errors in this year's budget led the government to inflate forecasted revenues from natural gas royalties by $1.5 billion over 5 years. That means the projected revenues for this year would be over $300 million lower than initially budgeted. Premier David Eby says he has invited the Auditor General to review the error.
3: We need to ensure that the information that goes into the budget is accurate, complete, and that people can have confidence in it. And that was not the case for these royalty numbers. We'll ask the Auditor General for assistance to ensure that we have the processes in place to make sure this never happens again.
1: Energy Ministry officials say the updated revenue forecasts will be included in the next quarterly budget report, set to be released later this month. And the federal Liberals won all three by-elections held Monday. Along with holding on to Ontario's Beaches East York and BC's North Vancouver Campolino, the party picked up Chicoutimi-Lafjord in Quebec from the Conservatives. Prime Minister Mark Carney congratulated the winners, saying, "At this consequential time for Canada, voters have placed their trust in the government's plan." He says they accept their support with humility and determination.
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6: Quick check of sports here. The Blue Jays crushed the Guardians 11-0 yesterday. One more with Cleveland this morning. First pitch goes at 10 after 10. Seattle, they downed the Sox 8-3 yesterday. The M's will start a four-game series with the Oakland Athletics. That one starts this evening at 6:40. And some hockey news. A report was released yesterday showing nine teams in the NHL have not identified their team captain, including the Ducks, the Bruins, Kings, Blue Jackets, the Islanders, Ottawa, Chicago, San Jose, and yes, the Vancouver Canucks.
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6: Weather forecast today. A chance of showers on and off throughout the day with a risk of a thunderstorm and a high of 18. The drizzle continues tonight. We're down to 12. For tomorrow, more rain in the forecast. The high is 19. And Saturday, we start to dry up a bit. A mix of sun and cloud and a high of 19. High tide today goes at 12:11.
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you're a kid and you get a copy of Hit Parader magazine and they say, like, next month's issue will be doing this, and you get excited for it, you're like, yeah. Or Cream magazine, or any of those cool music mags in the 80s. Well, that's been replaced by websites, right? Consequence of Sound is a great music site, one of my favorite. And they're doing an online poll right now to come up with the greatest television theme song in the history of all TV theme songs. Now, I will say it's hands down Unsolved Mysteries, but this is sitcoms. They're doing comedies and stuff, right? So in order to get that going, there's been a challenge online. What was the number one sitcom when you were born? I am not thrilled with the winner of the year I was born. We're going to do it. Give us any chance, we'll take it. Not a great theme song. We'll break it. We're going to make our dreams. But those 70s TV theme songs, way better than the... in the 80s and the 90s. This will be in your head now for the rest of the day. And I will also say, never once, ever in my life, watched an episode of Laverne and Shirley. Nope, didn't do it. I do recall it being on in the background when I was a kid. Pretty sure my mom and my dad would have laughed at that show. As I'm looking at the list here, though, I mean... All in the Family, 75. Happy Days, 76. Laverne and Shirley, 77. 78 was Laverne and Shirley. The Jeffersons at 79. Then we get into MASH in the 80s. Has a nice run. Ooh, Cosby Show. About 5 years in the 80s. And this one blew me away. If you're a child of the 90s, Seinfeld, I thought it was going to be Friends all the way through the 90s. No, Seinfeld reigns supreme from 92 all the way to 97, when then Friends takes over and has a run into the 2000s. All right, what do you think is the greatest TV theme song in the history of TV theme songs? I figure we should hear from the Jet Nation before Consequence of Sound, right? Laverne and Shirley, not so much. Not very good at all. It's like one of the bottoms, I think.

717, you know what? Rainy morning like today, you need a sing-along song, and, you know, we're here to help you out. Sing it. You know the words. Come on, we all do. You know that number.

0: sang along. I know you did. You can't not. One of those songs, right? 7:21. What's this? Hello?
1: How are you doing this fine morning?
0: I am, I'm fabulous.
1: You're fabulous. That's great. That's always good to hear. Fabulous is good. All right. Let me tell you, K-Tel. You ever hear of false advertising?
0: Have I ever heard of, yeah, that's false advertising. I tell people all the time, you'll be entertained by listening to this show.
1: Well, you know, I love listening to this show. But let me tell you something, Kmart.
0: Kmart?
1: I was at a local eatery.
0: Did you call me Kmart? Did you call me Kmart?
1: Hey, let's not dwell on the past. Come on.
0: Okay.
1: I go, this has happened a couple of times. I've gone to a couple local eateries. They have good burgers. They have good hot dogs. So I try their poutine. I love poutine. And this is where the false advertising comes in. They got the fries. They got the gravy. They got shredded cheese. That ain't a poutine.
0: Yeah, I've heard this beef before from lots of people. And I get it. But at the same time, how can you deny shredded cheese? I love shredded. You know what I mean? Like, I get. I really have no defense to that. But other than I would eat it anyways.
1: Well, but here's the thing, K-Tel. It's not a poutine. You need the cheese curd or poutine. Fries, gravy, cheese curd. You need that.
0: I wish I could argue with you, but I can't. But I will also defend shredded cheese, fries, and gravy. You know what I'm saying?
1: Oh, you can defend it, but it ain't a poutine.
0: No, okay. Okay. I
1: might be wrong. I might be wrong, but I don't think I am, K-Tel.
0: K-Tel. Okay, we'll throw it out there. We'll see what everybody says. We'll get the opinion of the masses.
1: Sounds good. And it doesn't matter if I'm right and they're wrong. It's not a poutine.
0: You're a delight, good sir.
1: Thank you. Well, it's a fine morning, so I'm trying to be as fabulous as you are.
0: All right. Well, we'll get into it. Does anybody think that might have been fake red-green? Oh, pardon me, I think that might have been fake red-green.

0: question. If I was to just crumble up some cheese, like a block of cheese, right? So I crumble up a block of cheese, and I put it in a little pile over there, and then I have cheese curds in another pile over there, and you come to me blindfold, and I give you, would you be able to tell the difference between regular cheese and cheese curds? I don't, I only ask because I don't think I would. That's the thing with this call about the poutine. I feel like I should probably watch my mouth here because I do know I have some buddies that are very like serious about their poutine. It's like, it's not a poutine, it doesn't have cheese curds. And I'm like, dude, cheese is cheese. Is that offensive? Is that a stupid statement? But also, more importantly, do we have any cheese connoisseurs? Can you tell? Is it a texture? I don't know. I'm just not that. You know what? This is a stupid statement in itself. I've never really been a big poutine guy. Don't get me wrong. All in. But I've just never been like, people go crazy over poutine. It's like, oh my God, it's the best thing in the world. It's like, yeah, it's there. I like it, but I've just never been huge on it. Anyways, I think that was Fake Red Green that called that in. And it's so nice of him that he didn't name the establishment he was at, but he feels like it was fake advertisement. It was a false advertisement. Ordered a poutine, probably pretty expensive, and it was shredded cheese over the cheese curds. Is that big of a deal? Honestly, it's just a quick Jet Nation post-it note poll here. Is it that big of a deal? Does this warrant a conversation?
1: Kenny in the Morning featuring you is beautiful. Call now, 250-703-2538.
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If you are coming into downtown Courtney, chubby rain. Big, fat raindrops. Holy cow, it's coming down. There you go. That's the forecast. That's the weather app telling us the truth today. Strap in. Drive safe this morning.

0: have a call here.
1: Kenny, it's Nelson.
0: Hey, buddy, how are you?
1: I'm all right. This shredded cheese, cheese curd comment about poutine.
0: Yeah, yeah.
1: Honestly, I'm kind of on the fence. I got on a chat GPT, and it says it's made with curdled milk, and it's kind of rubbery, and they kind of use it for snacks and stuff like that too, right?
0: Yeah.
1: So I don't know. I'm kind of I'm French Canadian. I don't speak French fluently, but a lot of my family would be like, oh, you know, like they'd be like totally into this, right?
0: Yeah.
1: I have a couple friends that are chefs, and they swear by cheese curds when they make their poutine, and they make sure that their fries are like whatever, you know, Cabernet or whatever that brand is.
0: There are poutine snobs.
1: Oh yeah.
0: Yeah.
1: Oh yeah. I mean, I'm a foodie. I love food, but you know, I'm not really a connoisseur like some people are, right?
0: Yeah, well, I get it. I appreciate that, man. And I do believe Nelson is the first we have to edit out a swear word in French. Well played, buddy. I used to work for this guy, and he was the boss. And he was like one of those bosses, like he had absolutely no backbone against like upper management, like no backbone. Like he was like, he was a wimp until it came to cheese curds. Then he would fight anybody on it. I'm like, whoa, dude, you got to relax. But this wasn't, hey, listen, I know I'm going to get some emails saying, oh, you're talking about food again. This was not me. This one wasn't me. This was, I want to think it was Fake Red Green that started this one. He went to a local establishment, he said, orders a poutine, and got shredded cheese over the cheese curds. And I'm like, who cares? Big deal. Whoa. No, no, no, no, no. False advertising. Is it really that big of a deal? No, we will get back to the music. I did want to read this one because it comes from Karen. She always makes me laugh. She says, hello, my name is Karen, and I am a cheeseaholic. A real poutine needs cheese curds. There's something different in the texture, and people like the squeak. The squeak. So I could see somebody being disappointed if they got cheese curds on their poutine. Myself, I don't care for them. I don't think they have any taste. See, that's where I'm at. I don't think they have any taste. I like a really strong cheese, and I would prefer to have a sharp cheddar over a cheese curds on my poutine. But the question again, Karen, is if it's not cheese curds, is it now not a poutine? It's just cheese, fries, and gravy. Warren says poutine, cheese, fries, and gravy. Quebec, original poutine, cheese curds, brown gravy. Poutine has many variations, but ultimately it's just cheese, fries, and gravy. Hot contested debate here. I didn't think we would get the passion, but we're getting the passion.
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0: You see, it's that Fake Red Green guy stirring it up, eh? We were going along having a nice morning, and he stirs it up.
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0: All right, pause on the poutine chat for a second. Our poor boy Trucker Lee struggling this morning, driving for a living. Says the weather's bringing me down, man. And I get it. I'm like, oh, poor Trucker Lee. And I thought, well, we could play Def Leppard because that always pumps him up, or Huey Lewis, that always pumps him up. But I thought this is different because it was already scheduled. And I'm like, look at this, we'll change it. The song is "Sad in Carolina" by Dexter and the Moonrocks. We'll call it "Sad in Courtney" by Trucker Lee in the Moonrocks. Huh? Huh? Bad joke, I know. But I get it, man. The weather gets you down. Hope for that amber effect, eh? Always looking for that amber effect. The sunshine.

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1: Erroneous allegations. Erroneous, I say. Nanaimo Mike claims that my pizza snobbery makes it hard for me to have any point or any direction on this whole poutine discussion. Pizza snobbery? Erroneous allegations. I am not a pizza snob. I don't think I am. Just putting that out there. Derek Stroop. Have you heard of this guy? Normally when stand-up comedians are like, don't curse. I don't curse on stage. I'm not going to lie. I go, eh, I'm out. I know it's childish. It's very childish. I like a comedian that uses bad language. Strong language. The stronger, the better. I don't know. It just makes me giggle. Anyways, Derek Stroop is, I don't curse. But dude is funny. He is funny. We have him featured this morning in the Smile of the Day.
2: I'm from a large Southern family. We use low sugar to our advantage. We don't even have low sugar. We tell people we do. We go, my sugar's low, my sugar's low. And if you don't bring us a piece of pie, you're a bad person. My dad's done it my whole life. He's bigger than I am, 6'3", 300 pounds. We'd be out in the yard working. He'd go, hey, man, I need to head to the house. My sugar's low. I can remember looking at him thinking, man, it looks high, man. I mean, you look like a Butterfinger with boots on, Bill. You look like you've had most of the sugar. I mean, I'm from one of those families, when we get done eating dinner, it looks like there was a carbon monoxide leak in the living room. My mother's face first on the sofa. My dad's holding the remote. He lost his consciousness because the gravy was too thick.
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1: Trucker Lee had a good point. He's like, oh, man, the weather's got me bummed out today. And I get it, right? I usually bellyache about the weather. Not that he's bellyaching, but it is something to think about, right? If you are a little bummed out this morning, you're a little blue, think of it this way, right? Yeah, it's a bit gloomy today. We do have lots of sunshine in the forecast for the long weekend, so that's positive. But look at it this way. I have friends and family that live in parts of Canada where not only is it probably gloomy today, but they're heading into like minus 30, minus 40. That's what's on their radar. Well, at least we don't have that. So positive thinking. Anyways, hang in there. I got you. Sunshine gives you the dopamine hit, right? See what it did there? Dopamine, Sum 41. Come on, that was clever.

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1: I'm Wiley Henderson. Comox First Nation and Wewakai Nation have signed a protocol agreement aimed at strengthening their relationship. The nations say the agreement reflects years of dialogue and recognizes their shared history, culture, and family connections. It establishes a framework for the nations to work together on issues of mutual interest, including stewardship, cultural initiatives, and economic development. Comox Chief Nicole Rempel says the protocol recognizes the nations' respective interests and provides a way to move forward together. Wewakai Chief Ronnie Chickites says the nations are committed to supporting each other and rebuilding relationships that existed in the past. The province says it recognizes the significance of the agreement but is not a party to the nation-to-nation protocol. The nations plan to celebrate the signing with their members at an event this fall. The BC Wildfire Service is lifting its prohibition on campfires within the Coastal Fire Center. Tyler Hay has more.
2: The ban on campfires will be rescinded throughout the Coastal Fire Center's jurisdiction, which includes Vancouver Island and the Sunshine Coast, as of noon Thursday. A statement from the BC Wildfire Service says fire danger ratings have declined throughout most of the area as a result of recent rainfall and cooler temperatures, but they're still reminding the public to be cautious when using any open fire. The prohibition on larger Category 2 and 3 open burns remains active throughout most of the Coastal Fire Center, except for the Haida Gwaii Forest District. Tyler Hay, Vista News.
1: Donegal Wilson is the latest MLA to quit the BC Conservatives over frustrations with leader Carrie Lynn Finley. Wilson announced her departure Wednesday morning. Wilson said she wanted to give Finley time to show how she intended to lead the party after taking the reins in May, but she says there has been a breakdown in communication with the caucus, and Finley has made decisions that made Wilson question her judgment. Wilson says she can't honestly ask British Columbians to put their confidence in Finley. She joins seven other former Conservatives who have left the caucus in recent weeks. BC officials say multiple human errors in this year's budget led the government to inflate forecasted revenues from natural gas royalties by $1.5 billion over 5 years. That means the projected revenues for this year would be over $300 million lower than initially budgeted. Premier David Eby says he has invited the Auditor General to review the error.
3: We need to ensure that the information that goes into the budget is accurate, complete, and that people can have confidence in it. And that was not the case for these royalty numbers. We'll ask the Auditor General for assistance to ensure that we have the processes in place to make sure this never happens again.
1: Energy Ministry officials say the updated revenue forecasts will be included in the next quarterly budget report, set to be released later this month. And the federal Liberals won all three by-elections held Monday. Along with holding on to Ontario's Beaches East York and BC's North Vancouver Campolino, the party picked up Chicoutimi-Lafjord in Quebec from the Conservatives. Prime Minister Mark Carney congratulated the winners, saying, "At this consequential time for Canada, voters have placed their trust in the government's plan." He says they accept their support with humility and determination.
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5: Good morning. This is Rob Wolf from Autumn Brown. A Federal Reserve governor has said he would be inclined to support holding U.S. interest rates steady at the September meeting. Investors have reacted positively. The price of oil continues to climb as Middle East tensions remain elevated. And NVIDIA has agreed to buy the open source AI platform Hugging Face for $12.9 billion. On the markets, the Canadian TSX is up 268 points. The Dow Jones has added 332 and the Nasdaq has gained 233 points. The Canadian dollar strengthened to 72.46 US. Gold is up to $4,473 US an ounce, and oil has gained to $92.40 US a barrel. 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
7: Quick check of sports here. The Blue Jays crushed the Guardians 11-0 yesterday. One more with Cleveland this morning. First pitch goes at 10 after 10. Seattle, they downed the Sox 8-3 yesterday. The M's will start a four-game series with the Oakland Athletics. That one starts this evening at 6:40. And some hockey news. A report was released yesterday showing 9 teams in the NHL have not identified their team captain, including the Ducks, the Bruins, Kings, Blue Jackets, the Islanders, Ottawa, Chicago, San Jose, and yes, the Vancouver Canucks.
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7: Weather forecast today, a chance of showers on and off throughout the day with a risk of a thunderstorm and a high of 18. The drizzle continues tonight. We're down to 12. For tomorrow, more rain in the forecast. The high is 19. And Saturday, we start to dry up a bit. A mix of sun and cloud and a high of 19. High tide today goes at 12:11.
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You know, I appreciate every message that comes in to the Jet from the Jet Nation. It does. It totally makes my day. Send them away. 703-2538 Fido text machine. You can call if you want to talk. Always here for you. Also, the email. Now, Paul sent this text message. It was thought out. And I'm going to try and read it and give it justice, do it the right justice, because it's a very thought out text. It says, good morning, Kenny. Speaking of the theme songs, I don't know if you can divorce the popularity of a theme from the popularity of the sitcom that it's associated with.

Paramount, great music publication, is actually working on the definitive list of the greatest theme songs of all time. Now, you know me. It would be easy. It's a fight between Littlest Hobo and Unsolved Mysteries. Now, I believe the list they're putting together is sitcoms. So I don't know if either of those count as a sitcom. So why Laverne and Shirley? They put the glove on the beer bottle. Okay, is that supposed to be funny? Yes, our way, make all our dreams. And why does she wear the L? Is it just to say that one is Laverne and that lady is Shirley? Like, or was that part of the comedy? Anyway, the question that Consequence Sound asked all of us to do is quickly Google what was the number one sitcom the year we were born. That's mine. Laverne and Shirley, a show that I did just don't think I ever even watched an episode. I do know from now, the research that I've done this morning, research, I mean just Googling, it was a spinoff of Happy Days. Now, I can get behind Happy Days. The Fonz, hey, you like Happy Days? What was the number one sitcom the year you were born? If you can't Google, call, I'll Google it for you. And then let's get the Jet Nation's definitive list of the greatest theme song of all time. Do we have to remove Unsolved Mysteries? I don't know. That's not really a sitcom, is it? Anyways, maybe today I'll go back on YouTube and I'll watch an episode of Laverne and Shirley and give it a try.

song has its own purpose, right? Some songs are here to melt faces. Some songs are here to send you down memory lane. Some songs are here to make you feel good. Some songs are just fun. Nothing else but fun. That's this song. It's one of those tracks. It's just fun, right? How can you not love this song? Godhard, the Mighty Quinn. It's for you on the Jets.

song, right? God Hard, the Mighty Quinn, kind of fitting for this gloomy morning. And several Jet Nation members on the old Fido text machine, 703-2538, saying, yeah, it's a drag today. And, you know, all summer long when it would, stupid Humidex would hit above 30, we'd be like, hey, let's take a second. Let's shout out everybody working outside today. You got this, sunglasses and jug of water and all that stuff. Hang in there, you're rock stars. And we do the round of applause. And we truly meant it. But now, total shift. You're working outside, right? you gotta love High Beams. He sent a selfie and changed his name from Professor High Beams to Grumpy Gus because he's, oh man, I'm outside working. So again, I want to shout out everybody working outside. Love your face. Keep up the great work. It's crazy. But listen, forecast for the long weekend, pretty good. It's pretty good. And we should get an update from Professor Highbeam on the Highbeam situation, because I think this morning was the perfect recipe for forgetting to shut the Highbeams off with the drizzle, the rain, the darkness. We'll get that report on the radio for you soon.

0: 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Love that text. Yes, if you're in Powell River, give us the goods. The weather app is telling me you're getting the same forecast as we have. Drizzly, rain, gloom, blah. 703-2538. 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
0: Old school community picnic. 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
1: All right, let's bring Deborah onto the show. Good morning.
2: Hello.
1: How are you?
2: I'm really well, thanks. How about yourself?
1: I'm awesome. So we're talking about a picnic and a really cool event that you're working on. What are you doing?
2: Yeah, so I'm helping organize the Labor Council, our local Labor Council, the Campbell River Courtney District Labor Council, is hosting a Labor Day celebration on Monday, September 7th, Labor Day.
1: So, it's time to get into the calendar, obviously. Where exactly is the event happening and times and all that stuff?
2: Sure. So, the event will be from 12 noon until 3 p.m., and it's happening at Merville Hall, which is at 1245 Fenwick Road, just off the old Island Highway there. And the event will include a free barbecue and some refreshments, as well as family-friendly games and activities, and it's just a celebration of Labor Day, and bringing together the community to celebrate Union Pride and our wonderful communities that we live in.
1: I love that, and nothing better than picnic games. I love picnic games; always fun.
2: Yes. Yeah, there's all kinds of old-fashioned games and activities that we'll have. We're hoping to organize a face painter if we can, but that's not fully confirmed yet.
1: Well, on that note, do you guys need help, volunteers or anything like that?
2: Yeah, we would love some volunteers. So if anybody out there is willing to volunteer, they can contact me at 250-615-7536, or they can email the Labor Council at crcdlc@gmail.com.
1: All right. Now, again, let's have the location, the time.
2: So it's at Merville Hall, 1245 Fenwick Road, just off the Old Island Highway, on Labor Day, Monday, September 7th, from 12 noon until 3 p.m.
1: And do we need to sign up, or we just, is it just show up and we're good?
2: Just show up and we're good. We're happy to have anybody, and everybody is welcome.
1: Barbecue, too. You can't beat a hot dog.
2: No, hot dogs, hamburgers, some watermelon, potato salad, good old-fashioned picnic.
1: I love that. The classic picnic with games and watermelon. Nothing better. Very cool idea.
2: Yes. Happy, yeah, it's just a great way to kind of end the summer, head back to school, head back to work, and celebrate Union history and building community.
1: Very cool. All right, Deborah, we do appreciate the time. Anything else before we let you out of here?
2: No, I think that's great. I appreciate the time, and hope to see a lot of people out there.
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0: What do the kids, my kids say? Certified banger right there. Wow, face melter if you ask me. New Nickelback. So I'm thinking, I'm sitting there listening to that. I got it pretty cranked in here. And it features John 5, which is cool. But here's the thing. Nickelback didn't need a feature. Like, I certainly hope they didn't have to pay him for that. It's one of those, these rich guys, right? It doesn't matter. But did it really need John 5? Like, does that make the song any better? I think the Nickelback guys handle it just fine. Anyways, great track. Definite face melter. Nickelback doing some crunchy rock. I like that. I like that. It's good.
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0: Who's ready for some emo punk? Come on, you gotta have some emo punk for the ride to work. Panic at the Disco works, right? I write sins, not tragedies. You are on the Jet. Good morning.

0: 8:51. All right, and my favorite part of the day right now. We get the robot to shuffle through unread text messages from the Fido text machine at 703-2538. It's fun. You never know what you're going to get. Okay, what do we got? Let's push this button here. Here we go.
1: You are a pizza snob, also a bit of a music snob. Be honest with yourself, Rachel.
0: Whoa. Ease up there, Rachel. Ease up. Now, this stems from our conversation earlier this morning about cheese curds and poutine. And I'm fully blaming Nanaimo Mike. He's the one that said, I'm a pizza snob, so I shouldn't really have much of an opinion when it comes to cheese. I am not a pizza snob. I love all pizza. And music snob, no way. I always pick on Radiohead fans. How could I be a music snob? Anyways, erroneous. I say that's erroneous allegation, Rachel. I do appreciate your text, though. Man, that one stung. What's next?
1: All this talk about headlights. How about turn signals? I think 95% of drivers in this town just decided they will not use them. Expletive deleted.
0: I love when it edits out swear words. Okay, who was that? No name. 250. I gotta push back on that one. I disagree. I've lived in several different places in this country, four different provinces. I think we're okay. Didn't we have a discussion about this a while ago on the radio where we landed on like a B plus or something like that? Anyway, we can revisit that topic, but I think we're okay for turn signals, but I do honestly appreciate the text. I don't want to be argumentative today, but I think we're okay with that. Okay, next.
1: You're getting way too deep into Laverne and Shirley, Scott the Sloth.
0: Thanks, Scott. Yes, Laverne and Shirley. That was because we were talking about this. Consequence of Sound is working on the greatest sitcom theme songs of all time. Doing it our way. And the first question they asked was, what was the number one sitcom? Google the number one sitcom the year you were born. And this was mine. Was number one for a few years. And I think it's lame. There's so many better theme songs. And the debate, it continues. It's gotta be sitcoms. So like comedies, like, cause I was like Unsolved Mysteries. Hello. That's the best ever. Followed by Littlest Hobo. Is Littlest Hobo a sitcom? I don't think it is.

0: The year before I was born, number one, was Happy Days. I could get on board with Happy Days. That's a good one. What about you? If you're driving and you can't text me, I'll... well, don't text and drive, but I can look it up for you. Anyways, thanks for the text messages. Appreciate them. Keep them coming. 703-2538.
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1: I'm Wiley Henderson. Comox First Nation and Wewakai Nation have signed a protocol agreement aimed at strengthening their relationship. The nations say the agreement reflects years of dialogue and recognizes their shared history, culture, and family connections. It establishes a framework for the nations to work together on issues of mutual interest, including stewardship, cultural initiatives, and economic development. Comox Chief Nicole Rempel says the protocol recognizes the nations' respective interests and provides a way to move forward together. Wewakai Chief Ronnie Chickites says the nations are committed to supporting each other and rebuilding relationships that existed in the past. The province says it recognizes the significance of the agreement but is not a party to the nation-to-nation protocol. The nations plan to celebrate the signing with their members at an event this fall. The BC Wildfire Service is lifting its prohibition on campfires within the Coastal Fire Center. Tyler Hay has more.
2: The ban on campfires will be rescinded throughout the Coastal Fire Center's jurisdiction, which includes Vancouver Island and the Sunshine Coast, as of noon Thursday. A statement from the BC Wildfire Service says fire danger ratings have declined throughout most of the area as a result of recent rainfall and cooler temperatures, but they're still reminding the public to be cautious when using any open fire. The prohibition on larger Category 2 and 3 open burns remains active throughout most of the Coastal Fire Center, except for the Haida Gwaii Forest District. Tyler Hay, Vista News.
1: Donegal Wilson is the latest MLA to quit the BC Conservatives over frustrations with leader Carrie Lynn Finley. Wilson announced her departure Wednesday morning. Wilson said she wanted to give Finley time to show how she intended to lead the party after taking the reins in May, but she says there has been a breakdown in communication with the caucus, and Finley has made decisions that made Wilson question her judgment. Wilson says she can't honestly ask British Columbians to put their confidence in Finley. She joins seven other former Conservatives who have left the caucus in recent weeks. BC officials say multiple human errors in this year's budget led the government to inflate forecasted revenues from natural gas royalties by $1.5 billion over 5 years. That means the projected revenues for this year would be over $300 million lower than initially budgeted. Premier David Eby says he has invited the Auditor General to review the error.
3: We need to ensure that the information that goes into the budget is accurate, complete, and that people can have confidence in it. And that was not the case for these royalty numbers. We'll ask the Auditor General for assistance to ensure that we have the processes in place to make sure this never happens again.
1: Energy Ministry officials say the updated revenue forecasts will be included in the next quarterly budget report, set to be released later this month. And the federal Liberals won all three by-elections held Monday. Along with holding on to Ontario's Beaches East York and BC's North Vancouver Campolino, the party picked up Chicoutimi-Lafjord in Quebec from the Conservatives. Prime Minister Mark Carney congratulated the winners, saying, "At this consequential time for Canada, voters have placed their trust in the government's plan." He says they accept their support with humility and determination.
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5: Quick check of sports here. The Blue Jays crushed the Guardians 11-0 yesterday. One more with Cleveland this morning. First pitch goes at 10 after 10. Seattle, they downed the Sox 8-3 yesterday. The M's will start a four-game series with the Oakland Athletics. That one starts this evening at 6:40. And some hockey news. A report was released yesterday showing 9 teams in the NHL have not identified their team captain, including the Ducks, the Bruins, Kings, Blue Jackets, the Islanders, Ottawa, Chicago, San Jose, and yes, the Vancouver Canucks.
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5: Weather forecast today, a chance of showers on and off throughout the day with a risk of a thunderstorm and a high of 18. The drizzle continues tonight. We're down to 12. For tomorrow, more rain in the forecast. The high is 19. And Saturday, we start to dry up a bit, a mix of sun and cloud and a high of 19. High tide today goes at 12:11.
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do believe that what we see right now is a little bit of that amber effect, a little clear blue sky. That's nice, eh? See? It happens. It happens. Forecast should clear up in a few days.

right. I just wanted to say it is sunshine. It wasn't a myth. Look at that. That is what the Ember Effect is all about. It is gorgeous right now, at least where I'm at.

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1: 920. It's Tell Me Something Good brought to you by Thrifty Foods. How about the CBC? They just released the trailer for the Neil Peart No One's Discipline documentary trailer. JET Nation Facebook page. Got it there for you. Let's watch a little bit of this together.
2: After Neil passed away, we never really were able to pay tribute to him. And that weighed on me quite a lot. Yeah.
3: Look who's here.
1: Danny Carey from Tool.
2: Neil loved his drum brothers. So bringing them together for a jam and to talk about Neil feels like the right way to honor his legacy.
3: I can't play without looking at you, and I can't look at you without smiling.
4: When I started to get around 11 or 12 years old, I was banging around the house and smashing up pots and pans, and my parents got the idea that I like to hit things with sticks.
1: Oh, man, this is going to be so good.
5: Thinking, there's no way this guy's cool enough to be in our band.
2: But when he started playing triplets,
5: it changed everything.
2: He got really cool. Really fast.
5: So fast.
4: We played well together and we laughed well together. That's the kind of thing that might last 34 years.
1: This is awesome.
6: I asked him one time, how do you get the air drummers? They're all doing it with him. I want that.
7: The drum parts are so iconic and straight-faced. He was a stone-cold assassin.
1: Yeah.
7: A stone-cold assassin.
1: Yeah.
4: I think it matters to try to play my best all the time to keep it fresh and changing. It's kind of my responsibility, I see it, as a drummer.
2: Neil used to describe drumming as running a marathon while doing math equations.
8: Seven, that was three, okay? Here's seven again, a five again, okay? I think it's brilliant.
6: The drum solos are challenging to remember, but this is for Neil. I'm going to play them just the way the professor did.
1: Man, cool. Yeah, I got to post it for you at the JET Nation Facebook page. Man, oh, man, that's going to be good. The 26th of September. And it's free for all of us to watch. I like it. That's pretty cool.
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1: Hey, we'll get High Beams on the radio, get a report from this morning. I don't think it's going to be as good as it's been in the last little while. We also need to have him start counting turn signals. We've got a complaint about our turn signal usage in the valley today. Oh, boy.

0: report from the professor.
1: Good morning, Kenny. Good morning, Jet Nation. Grumpy Gus here, filling in for Professor Highbeam this morning. Professor told me that he's been extremely proud of everybody over the last week. There have been zero incidents of Highbeams to report. However, this morning, his voice was filled with disappointment, and I'm going to tell you.
2: Why?
1: You see, with darkening conditions upon us and the rain season vastly approaching, the importance of turning your high beams off when approaching oncoming traffic is more crucial than ever. And unfortunately, on his way to work this morning, he was faced with 7 high beam incidents.
0: Oh.
1: And although he flashed his high beams at everybody to turn them off, only 2 did, leaving him filled with disappointment as this gave us a failing grade today.
0: Oh, snap.
1: Let's try to do better, Comox Valley. Have yourself a great day, Kenny. Have yourself a great day, Jet Nation.
0: I was guilty of it. I put the high beams on as I was leaving my area, and then I got onto the street. It maybe made 70 seconds, say a minute tops. And I was like, whoa, dude. Off the high beams. Off with the high beams. But it is, yeah. I knew there was going to be a failing grade today. When I got to work, I was like, rainy conditions, super dark. Today's the day. But forecast is calling for this to clear up just in time for the long weekend, which is sweet. After that, let it fly. But long weekend, I think we're going to be good.
3: I've

0: to go against my mom for a second. My mom always said, you don't have anything nice to say. Don't say it at all. I'm going to break that rule. Tell me if I'm... what's the word I want to use here? Tell me if I'm being a jerk face on this. Okay, so the story goes like this. And it's a Taylor Swift and Travis Kelce story. I know, let's all roll our eyes, but just tell me if I'm nuts. Travis Kelce on why he and Taylor Swift decided to get married at Madison Square Garden. Quote, we wanted to do it somewhere where we could have an intimate and genuine setting without a lot of distractions. And we needed to have a private feel. MSG went above and beyond to give us that. End quote. Is that not the stupidest statement anybody's ever made about an intimate setting? Madison Square Garden holds 27,000 for a concert? 18,000 to 19,000 for a Knicks game? Private? It's like on the busiest corner in North America. Private? It's not even remotely in the same wheelhouse, Mr. Kelce. That's not private. Paparazzi surrounded that building. And you guys told everybody you were doing it. That's not a private setting. I'm sorry. My mom is right. I hope it was a wonderful ceremony, Mr. Kelce. I hope it was very private for you. Oh, boy.
1: Your call, your texts, your thoughts, your rock. Kenny in the morning on the Jet.
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10: What's going on? Hello, it's William Stringer. Power Up! The legendary AC/DC tribute band is coming to the Tidemark Theatre on Saturday the 19th of September. Now, if you haven't heard of this band, and I'm sure you have if you're an AC/DC fan, but if you haven't and you want to look them up, it is spelt very fashionably, PWR/UP. Just push all those letters together. Now, if you were around for AC/DC's heyday in the early 80s, this is expected to be almost hauntingly and eerily similar to the real thing back in the day. The lead singer is John Bon Johnson. But what actually makes them good? The actual acoustics, whether they actually have the talent to do it, the music they play, the things they wear, the overall sound and atmosphere. And if that matches that of 1981, 1980, then they're quid in. It's going to sound good. So if you do want the best of AC/DC without using a time machine, I'd say this is your best bet. Again, Power Up is playing in the Tidemark Theatre in Campbell River on September the 19th. For 98.9 Jet FM, I'm William Stringer, and that's what's going on.

Diamond Dave. Not politics, but funny. Some American food influencer was just doing a bit on the old social media. And I was talking about burgers. I love burgers. It's American cheese is the only way and the best burger cheese. Prove me wrong. The first comment, I should say, that post has 771,000 likes. It's a lot. The first comment is, excuse me, it's called Ontario cheese now. Well played. That comment has 8.2 million likes. Just saying, with that, a badass Canadian on your radio right now. Biff Naked on the Jet.

0: Well, there it is. That's it for me today. Thank you so much. What a day. We had all kinds of weather. And I know it's that time of the year where we get that all kinds of a weather inside of a three-hour span. But thanks for all the weather messages. It's great. So much fun. Keeps the Fido text machine moving. You know, sunshine here, rain there. It's the island, right? We did see the Amber Effect. And I want to also restate what the Amber Effect is. Long story to this one. I was on the radio probably 2.5, 3 years ago complaining. I was bellyaching. Why? I didn't even use the term bellyaching. I was just complaining. And then Amber called. And she said, quit your bellyaching. And I said, first off, I love that term because it reminds me of my mom. My mom used to say that. And I said, what do you mean quit my bellyaching? She said, dude, all you're doing is you're getting on the radio, you're complaining about the weather. You live on the west coast of BC. Relax. You're also on the island where it's guaranteed you will get a bit of sunshine. Every day, it will happen. Trust me. And I'm like, you're crazy. And then I started paying attention to it. I'm like, oh my God, that does happen. Doesn't matter if it's a second or 20 minutes, you get a little break of sunshine. And so we started calling that the Amber Effect. And then she disappeared. Never heard from her again. The number changed. She like, I got, oh my God, that's Amber. It wasn't, this ain't no Amber. The number changed. Amber is a mystery. So to this day, we call it the Amber Effect. And it happened again today. It was pouring. It was ugly, but boom, boom. It was about 10 minutes. Clear skies. Loved it. All right. There you go. I'm done chatting. Talk to you soon, hopefully. Be good. Be safe. All the stuff. Nicholas is on his way in here. See ya.
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2: 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Labor Day is a reminder that generations of workers organized and fought for the rights workers have today. 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Labor Day reminds us that workers' rights are won through struggle, and that every generation has a responsibility to defend them. 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

Good morning. A country song here on the Comox Valley's Rock Station? That's weird. It really didn't sound like a country song for a song called Country Song. I guess it's by Seether. Hey, we're already at Thursday. Hope you're having a great continuation of your first week of September. We're marching our way towards the Labor Day long weekend. And I'm happy to have you along for the ride. Hoping you had a great start to the day with Kenny. Let's get to it. We got some great talking about some stories behind the tunes. We're going to talk about a really great saxophone player in just a few minutes. We've got some chatter on one of the biggest, weirdest bits of social media outrage that's come up in the last couple of days here. Lots to get into. Lots to sink our teeth into. Thanks for choosing the midday show with me.

sax in a Bob Seger song. Bob Seger's longtime sax player, Alto Reed, which was just his stage name. His real name was Thomas Neil Cartmell, but he adopted the name Alto Reed because alto, like the saxophone, and reed is the thing that vibrates on a saxophone to make the noise. I think that's pretty dang cool. Changing your name, something to do with your passion. It's like if I change my name to Mike Rofone or something like that. If you had to change your name for your job, something to do with your job, what would it be? There's got to be some good ones out there. Like a construction worker named Hammer or something like that.

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9: Hello, it's William Stringer. And a little story for you. A young William Stringer arrived on these shores in 2013. He had a bed to stay in, plenty of hopes and dreams, £300 cash, and a job in the Atlas Cafe. It was in this era of my life that a very wise person advised me to go to Toastmasters. Now, I'd heard of Toastmasters. I'm sure you've heard of Toastmasters. But I didn't know what it actually is. It's essentially a meeting held every week in the Lewis Centre where you learn to confidently talk in public. In this club, I met some seriously inspirational people, and a lot of them were not good natural speakers. 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And again, that's every Wednesday from 7 p.m. For 98.9 Jet FM, I'm William Stringer. And that's what's going on.
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11: Oh,

Well, thank goodness the temperatures seem to be going up a little bit heading into the Labor Day long weekend. You had some big outdoor plans made. You're probably going to be able to stick to them because despite yesterday rainy, today a little bit of the same, tomorrow periods of rain, Saturday, Sunday, and Monday are looking pretty decent. Either a mix of sun and cloud or just a little bit of showers overnight on Saturday night. But other than that, it's going to be nice. 19 or 22 degrees, the daily highs. Should be a pretty nice stretch heading into the unofficial end of summer. Is that kind of what this weekend is?

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time alone. I've been dying laughing. The latest huge controversy across Canada is Hillroy, which if you grew up in Canada, if you went to school here, you probably saw these notebooks. You were given probably 1,000 of these notebooks. They're the different color, and they've got the map of Canada on the front. Those are by the company Hillroy. And this year, when they copy and pasted the map to their new version of the notebooks, they forgot to copy and paste Newfoundland and Cape Breton. And the outrage from this has just been unbelievable. The premiers are getting involved in this. Nova Scotia Premier Tim Houston says the complete map, the incomplete map, was unacceptable. I've asked the Minister of Education to send the makers of Hillroy a map of Nova Scotia that includes Cape Breton and Newfoundland. The Newfoundland Premier, Tony Wakeham, said, "You can leave Newfoundland off an exercise book, but you can't erase us. Hillroy will never take our identity, our history, our place on the map." I think we might be overreacting to this just a little bit.

summer, where did you come from? Where did you go? Where did you come from? Cotton Eye Joe. It's gone. Labor Day long weekend's already coming up. It's actually looking pretty nice weather-wise, like 19 or 22 degrees with a mix of sun and cloud every single day. So the little bit of gray and dark and gloomy that we've had over the past couple of days is expected to lift heading into the long weekend.

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I haven't been in school for years and years and years, but Labor Day long weekend, I still can't relax because it's like, it means the end of summer for you as a kid. I still just can't get used to it.

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that Neil Young just keeps on rocking in the free world. That one song that he does, I don't know if he actually still plays it live. Old Man, Take a Look at My Life, I'm a Lot Like You Are. You know that one? Probably hits a little bit differently now that he's 80 years old. Yeah, Neil Young is that old. He's actually got a couple of shows coming up, though, where he's going to be the young whippersnapper at 80. He's doing two dates way out east, so a little too far from here, but with Willie Nelson, who's 93 and still doing shows. Crazy. When they love what they love, they can do it forever, eh?

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12: Hello, it's William Stringer, and I'm going to stick my neck out on this one. I've got an event that traditionally the Jet Nation might not necessarily love, but my mandate is to tell you what is going on, and I have a sneaky suspicion the Jet Nation might have a soft spot for what I'm about to tell you. So here goes. The Alan Jackson Experience is coming to Campbell River on Tuesday the 22nd of September. If you too have a soft spot for country music and of course this absolute pure 1,000,000% legend of a man, but you don't fancy a 3-day road trip or Comox to Vancouver, Vancouver to Toronto, Toronto to Nashville, try this instead. It's just 28 minutes up the road. The Alan Jackson Experience lead singer is Aaron Halliday. He is a 2-time ISSA Entertainer of the Year award winner, whatever that means, probably good. The show is described as a precise recreation of an Alan Jackson concert. He looks a lot like him, to be fair. The stage presence is the same, and you are going to get the absolute bangers. I mean, the older I get, that's always a tearjerker. Good time, and remember when. All of those, you're going to hear. Probably. And he's going to be in Campbell River on Tuesday the 22nd at the Tidemark Theatre. For 98.9 Jet FM, I'm William Stringer, and that's what's going on.
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We are coming up on 12 o'clock. We'll take a look at our 12 o'clock news, weather and sports all on the way. 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So stay tuned for that. I don't think they'll be talking about the Hillroy notebook controversy, but you never know. Stay tuned for that. If you want to read more on the news and what's going on, mycomoxvalleynow.com is the place to do it.

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1: Good afternoon, I'm Sage Daniels.
2: North Island College will host new and returning students at the Comox Valley campus for orientation on September 9th. Vice President, Student and Community Engagement Kelly Shopland says orientation is about more than finding classrooms. It creates opportunity for connection from the start of the semester. This year, there is a new 2026 resource guide for students to help navigate advising, financial aid, and other student programs. There will also be events the same week at the Campbell River and Port Alberni campuses. Columbia River Revelstoke MLA Scott McInnes has become the latest politician to quit the BC Conservative Caucus. Vista Radio's provincial reporter Emily Joveski has more.
3: McInnes says he's lost confidence in leader Carrie Lynn Finley and has decided to sit as an independent. He's raising concerns about staffing decisions, caucus relations, and the direction of the party. His announcement came the same day Boundary Similkameen MLA Donegal Wilson quit the caucus, saying she no longer believes Finley can rebuild trust within the party. They joined seven other MLAs that have now left the Conservatives since Finley took over as leader in May. Peter Milibar and Ian Payton are among those who have departed and have announced plans to form a new center-right party. The turmoil comes as Finley campaigns for a seat in the legislature in the Abbotsford Mission by-election. Emily Joveski, Vista News, Victoria.
2: BC officials confirm multiple human errors in this year's budget led the government to overstate its forecasted revenues from natural gas royalties. Energy Ministry officials say the projected revenues over the next 5 years should actually be about $1.5 billion lower than initially reported. Energy Minister Adrian Dix downplayed the shortfall, saying natural gas markets are volatile and projections often don't match the final revenues.
4: This affects people's assessment of things, but I think that what you have to do when an error is found, when a human error is found, you have to correct it, make sure that it doesn't happen again.
2: Premier David Eby says he asked BC's Auditor General to investigate the error. The Bank of Canada is holding steady with its target for the overnight interest rate at 2.25%. Officials say the continuing conflict in the Middle East is keeping energy prices high, while new U.S. tariffs and Canadian countermeasures have been announced following the breakdown of trade talks. They add both situations remain fluid. It's the seventh straight hold on the benchmark rate target.
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2: In baseball, it's an early start for the Toronto Blue Jays as they're on the diamond for a matinee matchup to close their three-game set with the Cleveland Guardians. The Jays came into today's game 1.5 games back in the American League wildcard race. Later today, the Seattle Mariners open a 4-game set with the Athletics. The Mariners will be looking to push their winning streak to 3 games. Taking a look at your afternoon forecast, it's going to be cloudy with a chance for showers, and it'll get to a low of 12. Tomorrow, mainly cloudy skies throughout the day with a chance for showers in the morning, a high of 19, and a low of 11. Right now, it's 15 and cloudy.
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my earliest gigs as like a DJ, as like the music guy, was at my elementary school. We had some sort of, I think it was one of those events where like people bring stuff and you buy raffle tickets and you sell the raffle tickets. It was like a family fun night. I think that's actually what we called it. And I was, they were like, hey, do you want to pick the songs? And I was like, sure, that's great. And I put on The Stroke by Billy Squire. And at the time, I didn't really understand why, what's wrong with this song? Because a bunch of people came over and were like, change the song. Change the song, dude. There are a lot of kids here. And I was like, what's wrong with this song? I don't even know what he's talking about. Well, now I know what he's talking about.

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going back to back, a couple of songs that are a little bit critical of some of the ways that we live here in Western culture. And today in our Canadian Music Spotlight, we've got July Talk. This song, it's called Push and Pull. And their co-vocalist explained that the song, it talks about like the constant state of consumerism. We're constantly consuming without knowing when to stop. And it's not just, you know, buying things, although it does include things like money, food, you know, sex, drugs, rock and roll. But also, like, social media includes a little bit of a mention to, like, digital validation, like how we're always, oh, how many likes did my photo get on the internet?

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Labor Day long weekend, people are going to be out and about doing some stuff. If you're looking for a garage sale, we actually had a listener call in, and I don't want to open the floodgates here and turn into Garage Sale FM, but a nice lady called us and said, hey, would you pump up our garage sale? So it's at the Woodlands, which is off of, it's off of Lerwick on Blue Jay Place, 9 to 1 on Saturday. Do not be there early. That was clear. Do not be there early. If it's raining, they'll move it to next Saturday. So if you're interested in going to a garage sale, it's off Lerwick, Blue Jay Place.

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9: Hello, it's William Stringer. 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
10: Wink, wink.
9: But I've got an event that might be a good one for you to attend. 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
10: Wink, wink.
9: So the event I'm talking about is Toys on the Island. It's a toy show, and it's taking place on Saturday, October the 10th at the Sportsplex in Campbell River. Now, if you've got friends or family, or if you, in fact, are nostalgic, this one is definitely for you. There's going to be over 25 tables chocked full of nostalgic toys. And when I say 25, I actually mean 50 tables. And when I say 50 tables, I actually mean 100 tables worth of toys. And just in case you're going to quickly get bored of this game, I actually mean 175 tables of toys. That's the real number, by the way. So think Transformers, board games, Magic, D&D, whatever that means, The Gathering, again, whatever that means, 3D printed art, Funko Pops, Hot Wheels. I mean, some of these have got to be made up. For more details, you want to search for the Toys on the Island Toy Show, Campbell River. Hashtag The Riv. 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

0: We've been talking a little bit today about the latest social media internet controversy, which is Hillroy, who I have to explain is the makers of those notebooks. When we went to school, they've got like different colors of notebook and there's the map of Canada on the front. You know what I'm talking about. Well, this year when they copy and pasted the map of Canada, Cape Breton and Newfoundland didn't make the paste. So they didn't end up getting onto the map. And the people out there are livid. Here, have a little listen to some reporter went out to a mall and asked folks about it.
1: There should be a Newfoundland. It's part of Canada.
2: The most beautiful island on Earth. And we're not. We didn't make it to Canada. What a sin.
3: Why did they remove us from the map?
0: I didn't even,
3: I didn't even notice that at first.
4: That's crazy. You can't do that. Like, I mean, they got to do a recall or just make these things like one of ones, you know?
0: They've got to do a recall. What I liked is the one guy there was like, I didn't even notice it at first. No, because it's a speck less than a centimeter big on a notebook that nobody even sees or thinks about anyways. If we have to explain to you who the brand is that's making the notebook, you shouldn't care what they think or what mistake they made. Copy and pasting the map of Canada. I guess, would you be upset if Vancouver Island didn't make the paste?

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1: Rock and roll news. Head over to the Jet Nation on Facebook. I just posted the trailer for the upcoming documentary, Neil Peart. No One's Discipline. It's cool. It looks awesome. Set to go on the 23rd on CBC. Can't wait. Noel Gallagher, let's talk about Oasis for a second. When Oasis is working on something and Liam takes to social media and says something, you really got to take it with a grain of salt. But when Noel says something, we can believe him. Noel has basically confirmed a 2027 tour. He says, quote, "Let's put it this way. There's no football tournament on next year, so we've got to do something in the summer, right?" End quote. Yeah, man. Vancouver date. Come on, let's do it. Hey, even better, Victoria date. We can find a field somewhere, can't we? And shout out nu metal from the early aughts. It's still popular. It's still loved. Limp Bizkit just got the headlining spot for Lollapalooza 2027. Limp Bizkit. What is it, 1998 in here? Come on, Limp Bizkit, I love that. Live and local. Sid Williams Theater set to go September 19th. The authentic Fleetwood Mac show. You got a gig or a concert you're doing? Promote it right here on the Rock Blast, 703-2538.
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I was just looking at the racing schedule coming up for Saratoga this weekend. It's the Canada 200. So there's $5,000 on the line for these drivers in the late model series. And Saratoga, they put up a video on their Facebook page. It's like an in-the-car view of there's a guy spinning out. And it's crazy how easily the bumper just flies off of this thing. It makes you realize a lot of these cars, they look like they're just held together with duct tape and a dream and a hope and a prayer. You know what I mean? Tickets, you can get them on sale now. Or we still got our Ace Brewing 4-Song 4-Pack up for grabs. We're giving away family passes to Saratoga. 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This one might make my list, to be honest with you. It's Coin.

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1: From Victoria, Amulet.

It is a beautiful day, unless you're in the Maritimes right now. Did you see the latest social media outrage? Hilroy, it's they're a brand of notebook, which we all use these notebooks at one point in our lives, like that pastel, bright color notebook with the map of Canada on the front. Well, this year's edition didn't have Newfoundland or Cape Breton on there when they copied.

and pasted the map, those two islands didn't make the cut. Would you be upset if Vancouver Island hadn't made the cut? Something that's funny, I was reading a news story on this because there are a lot of news stories on this. Hillroy came out and said, oh, by the way, the notebooks that you guys are complaining about, they've actually been on store shelves since last year. So nobody has noticed for months. Now all the outrage all of a sudden. Maybe they didn't notice because it's a $1.79 notebook. And who cares if the map is 100% accurate? I could be way off base on this, but I think we're blowing this a little out of proportion.

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Is that a band that was a little bit ahead of its time? They're called Sheriff. They were a band from Toronto from 1979, broke up in 1985. They had two decent-sized hits on the Canadian rock charts, or Canadian just charts in general. You Remind Me, that one came out in 1982. And then in 1983, they had probably their most recognizable hit. You know this one. It's called When I'm With You. Now, that song will be stuck in your head all day. So they released that song in 1983. It hit number 8 on the Canadian charts, number 61 in the U.S. And for some reason, 3 years after the band broke up in 88, they re-released it. And in Canada, it hit 29 on the charts, went number 1 in the United States 5 years after it was first released, 3 years after the band broke up. Were they ahead of their time?

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8: 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Now, if you haven't heard of this band, and I'm sure you have if you're an AC/DC fan, but if you haven't and you want to look them up, it is spelt very fashionably, PWR/ and the word up. Just push all those letters together. Now, if you were around for AC/DC's heyday in the early 80s, this is expected to be almost hauntingly and eerily similar to the real thing back in the day. The lead singer is John Bon Johnson, but what actually makes them good? The actual acoustics, whether they actually have the talent to do it, the music they play, the things they wear, the overall sound and atmosphere, and if that matches that of 1981, 1980, then they're quid in. It's going to sound good. So if you do want the best of AC/DC without using a time machine, I'd say this is your best bet. Again, Power Up is playing in the Tidemark Theatre in Campbell River on September the 19th. For 98.9 Jet FM, I'm William Stringer, and that's what's going on.
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is so cinematic. I just picture like a conductor. Have you ever seen the classical music? They've got the conductor in front. I always picture right at the very end, the conductor's got his hands up in the air, and then he brings them all down and as they, you know, end the song. That's an epic jam. Okay, I'm Nicholas. I'm getting out of here. I'll leave you with Mac. She'll get you through the rest of your workday and the drive home. We'll talk tomorrow on Yes, a Friday. Have a great rest of your Thursday.

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a little taste of what's to come. Tomorrow is Friday. That means Hair and Now is going to be kicking off a long weekend. I got a little rundown of what's going on this weekend as well, because it is a jam-packed calendar. Lots of fun to be had for the last real weekend. I'm going to say summer. I'm sorry. There's a new box set that was announced today as well. I think it might be the Christmas gift of the year, and I'm sorry to mention it, but I want to make sure that you have it under the tree and not FOMO. It's coming up.

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1: Hi, I'm Adrienne Gear, president of the BC Nurses Union. Labor Day is a reminder that generations of workers organized and fought for the rights workers have today. This summer, 60,000 nurses across British Columbia took lawful job action during the longest nursing strike in our province's history. During this time, nearly 6,000 nurses reported intimidation and harassment from their employers, including threats of discipline. Labor Day reminds us that workers' rights are won through struggle, and that every generation has a responsibility to defend them. To every nurse who courageously showed up for one another on behalf of our patients, and to the labor allies and members of the public who joined us in solidarity, thank you.
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Okay, I am going to remind you, because if it wasn't close, that's exactly the hike I'd be doing this weekend. It's perfect weather for it. It's gotten so popular this year. But there is a full bridge replacement on a Forest Service road out that way for the next month or so. It affects more than just 5440. I got a couple more details about the closure coming up in 6. First, Gloria Suns, Josie on the Jets.

You caught that, right? I totally just called it 5440, like the band. I'm just so locked into my show right now, I guess. 5040 hike. It might be this year's Century Sam. You remember that one? Oh, scared I even said it. Everybody and their mothers had plans to try this hike this year. And I know if you're hiking, then you already know to check about gates being open and road closures before you actually go. But I'm seeing a lot of people don't know about this Forest Service road closure. It started September 1st. It's going till October 3rd. And that is your route to 5040, Cobalt Lake, and Triple Peak, which are all super popular hikes this year. So this is your heads up. That road is closed. But there are so many other wicked local hikes here. I mean, when's the last time you tried Beecher? So here's some 5440, because apparently I cannot decipher the two. It's the latest running for the fence on the chat.

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8: Hello, it's William Stringer. 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A young William Stringer arrived on these shores in 2013. He had a bed to stay in, plenty of hopes and dreams, £300 cash, and a job in the Atlas Cafe. It was in this era of my life that a very wise person advised me to go to Toastmasters. Now, I'd heard of Toastmasters. I'm sure you've heard of Toastmasters. But I didn't know what it actually is. It's essentially a meeting held every week in the Lewis Centre where you learn to confidently talk in public. In this club, I met some seriously inspirational people, and a lot of them were not good natural speakers. 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And again, that's every Wednesday from 7 p.m. For 98.9 Jet FM, I'm William Stringer. And that's what's going on.
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0: 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They just canceled a series of shows with absolutely no explanation.
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0: Well, that was fun. Computer just said no to the lazies. All right, I guess we are getting close to Halloween. I guess the ghosts are back in the studio. I wasn't ready for that. I got the Scorpions news coming up in 5. First, the Warrior.

At this point, it kind of feels like they're choosing not to give us the information so that the rumors can start swirling. I'll start them. Scorpions have just canceled a series of shows. And this is actually the last series of shows before their residency in Las Vegas starts. That's like mid-September. Earlier than that, actually. So now it's got fans worried because they have not shared why these four concert dates have been canceled.

time in 70 years we've done this, and they just gave us our first look at it today, completely shadowing the even cooler drop they did earlier this week. But I'll let you know, the new guy staring at us in 10 or stone sour. It's on the jet.

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1: Hi, I'm Adrienne Gear, president of the BC Nurses Union. Labor Day is a reminder that generations of workers organized and fought for the rights workers have today. This summer, 60,000 nurses across British Columbia took lawful job action during the longest nursing strike in our province's history. During this time, nearly 6,000 nurses reported intimidation and harassment from their employers, including threats of discipline. Labor Day reminds us that workers' rights are won through struggle, and that every generation has a responsibility to defend them. To every nurse who courageously showed up for one another on behalf of our patients,

0: and to the labor allies and members of the public who joined us in solidarity. Thank you.
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I'm scared to say it out loud, but I think I'm seeing some sunshine outside the jet. Did those sunshine texts yesterday actually work? I think so. It's looking like less and less rain every time I refresh my forecast. I'd love to see it. Almost as much as I love knowing tomorrow is another Friday fuel up at Peninsula Co-op. Not too late to get entered. 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

almost time for the Friday Fuel Up. It's the pick-me-up you need before the long weekend. We're doing this every Friday thanks to Peninsula Co-op. All you gotta do is be signed up for Jet Nation, and you probably already are. 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
13: Hello, it's William Stringer, and I'm going to stick my neck out on this one. I've got an event that traditionally the Jet Nation might not necessarily love, but my mandate is to tell you what is going on, and I have a sneaky suspicion the Jet Nation might have a soft spot for what I'm about to tell you. So here goes. The Alan Jackson Experience is coming to Campbell River on Tuesday the 22nd of September. If you too have a soft spot for country music and of course this absolute pure 1,000,000% legend of a man, but you don't fancy a 3-day road trip or Comox to Vancouver, Vancouver to Toronto, Toronto to Nashville, try this instead. It's just 28 minutes up the road. The Alan Jackson Experience lead singer is Aaron Halliday. He is a 2-time ISSA Entertainer of the Year award winner, whatever that means, probably good. The show is described as a precise recreation of an Alan Jackson concert. He looks a lot like him, to be fair. The stage presence is the same, and you are going to get the absolute bangers. I mean, the older I get, that's always a tearjerker. Good time, and remember when. All of those, you're going to hear. Probably. And he's going to be in Campbell River on Tuesday the 22nd at the Tidemark Theatre. For 98.9 Jet FM, I'm William Stringer, and that's what's going on.

was thinking that traffic today was the best it's been all week. Am I wrong for thinking that? This was the fastest commute to work. But I just got a couple texts saying to try to avoid Dyke Road if you can this afternoon. It sounds like we're back to some of those long delays from last week. But anything else going on out there, you can always shoot me a text. Final text lines 250-7032-JET. 2538. I know I keep saying it's a big weekend, and the more I find out, the bigger it gets. Did you realize that this weekend is the home opener? Got details coming just after 4:00.

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1: Good afternoon, I'm Sage Daniels.
2: Comox Valley RCMP say one person is in hospital in critical condition after a serious single-vehicle collision near Fannie Bay Wednesday. Police were called to a report about the collision on Highway 19 northbound at the Rosewell Creek Bridge just after 1:40 p.m. Emergency responders discovered a vehicle had left the road and went into the creek below. The driver received first aid from a bystander before fire and emergency health services took over and airlifted them to hospital. Police say speed and road conditions are being considered as contributing factors. Investigators hope to identify a clear sequence of events leading to the collision. North Island College will host new and returning students at the Comox Valley campus for orientation on September 9th. Vice President, Student and Community Engagement Kelly Shopland says orientation is about more than finding classrooms. It creates opportunity for connection from the start of the semester. This year, there is a new 2026 resource guide for students to help navigate advising, financial aid, and other student programs. There will also be events the same week at the Campbell River and Port Alberni campuses.
3: Columbia River Revelstoke MLA Scott McInnes has become the latest politician to quit the BC Conservative Caucus. Vista Radio's provincial reporter Emily Joveski has more.
4: McInnes says he's lost confidence in leader Carrie Lynn Finley and has decided to sit as an independent. He's raising concerns about staffing decisions, caucus relations, and the direction of the party. His announcement came the same day Boundary Similkameen MLA Donegal Wilson quit the caucus, saying she no longer believes Finley can rebuild trust within the party. They joined seven other MLAs that have now left the Conservatives since Finley took over as leader in May. Peter Milibar and Ian Payton are among those who have departed and have announced plans to form a new center-right party. The turmoil comes as Finley campaigns for a seat in the legislature in the Abbotsford Mission by-election. Emily Joveski, Vista News, Victoria.
2: BC officials confirm multiple human errors in this year's budget led the government to overstate its forecasted revenues from natural gas royalties. Energy Ministry officials say the projected revenues over the next 5 years should actually be about $1.5 billion lower than initially reported. Energy Minister Adrian Dix downplayed the shortfall, saying natural gas markets are volatile and projections often don't match the final revenues.
5: This affects people's assessment of things, but I think that what you have to do when an error is found, when a human error is found, you have to correct it, make sure that it doesn't happen again.
2: Premier David Eby says he asked BC's Auditor General to investigate the error. The Bank of Canada is holding steady with its target for the overnight interest rate at 2.25%. Officials say the continuing conflict in the Middle East is keeping energy prices high, while new U.S. tariffs and Canadian countermeasures have been announced following the breakdown of trade talks. They add both situations remain fluid. It's the seventh straight hold on the benchmark rate target.
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2: In baseball, it's an early start for the Toronto Blue Jays as they're on the diamond for a matinee matchup to close their three-game set with the Cleveland Guardians. The Jays came into today's game 1.5 games back in the American League wildcard race. Later today, the Seattle Mariners open a 4-game set with the Athletics. The Mariners will be looking to push their winning streak to 3 games.
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2: Taking a look at your evening forecast, it's going to be cloudy with a chance for showers, and it'll get to a low of 12. Tomorrow, mainly cloudy skies throughout the day with a chance for showers in the morning, a high of 19, and a low of 11. Right now it's 17 and mostly cloudy.
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9: The waning days of summer are here, and salmon are starting to make their way to spawning grounds. So if you've got a late summer itch to land some fish, here's what you need to scratch it. Lunkers are lurking around all corners of Vancouver Island and the Sunshine Coast, particularly large Chinook. Experts are telling us that there are more six-year Chinook roaming the Strait of Georgia than what they've been seeing over the last few years. Lots of these oversized fish are popping up around the French Creek and Neuse Bay areas. Flashers of choice are the purple watermark or purple phantom. On the West Island, plenty of fish are migrating toward the Alberni Canal, and big springs are being landed around Barkley Sound. Freshwater fishing is getting hotter as the weather gets cooler. Powell Lake has been a hotbed for trout and kokanee, and large trout are still biting around Lake Cowichan and Sprout Lake. Remember to obtain proper licensing if you're looking to spend a day on the water. A valid BC Tidal Waters sports fishing license is required for any species of finfish or shellfish in BC's salt waters, and a salmon conservation stamp is required if salmon are being retained.
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mentioned a home opener. How does this Saturday sound? You know it's that time already. We got the Glacier Kings taking on their arch rival, the Campbell River Storm. First game of the Comox Valley Sports Center for this year. It's coming up this Saturday. 6:30 puck drop. I better see butts in seats. Let's get that arena loud for the long weekend.

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are so back. They just dropped the soundtrack for NHL 27. This is giving me early 2000s vibes. It kind of feels like the soundtrack we've been waiting for. Sneak peek in three.

Wow, this is taking me back. It almost ensures that the next generation of gamers are definitely going to be cooler, have better taste in music. NHL 27 soundtrack track list just dropped in. Wow, this is a good one. Pantera's Puck Off, Motley Crue's on there, Kiss, Wolfmother, Bush, The Used. I could keep going. It's a deadly lineup. The last few years didn't really pack the punch. Like, I don't know, NHL 2004? I think 06 was like the last really good one. This stacks up. Gives me hope. Full soundtrack and the game dropping next Friday. I hate that I'm actually a little excited for it.

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9: Hello, it's William Stringer. 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
9: So the event I'm talking about is Toys on the Island. It's a toy show. And it's taking place on Saturday, October the 10th at the Sportsplex in Campbell River. Now, if you've got friends or family, or if you, in fact, are nostalgic, this one is definitely for you. There's going to be over 25 tables chocked full of nostalgic toys. And when I say 25, I actually mean 50 tables. And when I say 50 tables, I actually mean 100 tables worth of toys. And just in case you're going to quickly get bored of this game, I actually mean 175 tables of toys. That's the real number, by the way. So think Transformers, board games, Magic, D&D, whatever that means. The Gathering, again, whatever that means. 3D printed art, Funko Pops, Hot Wheels. I mean, some of these have got to be made up. For more details, you want to search for the Toys on the Island Toy Show, Campbell River. Hashtag The Riv. 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

It's killing me. I want to tell you so bad, but I'll get in trouble if I do. I can't tell you until next week. And that's kind of where the long weekend is not working in your favor. I'm not going to be here on Monday. So now you have to wait until Tuesday to get the big news. But I can tell you that Kenny Jones will have the breakdown for you on Tuesday. He's rolling out our next contest. This is one you're going to want to be around for.

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1: Rock and roll news. Head over to the Jet Nation on Facebook. I just posted the trailer for the upcoming documentary, Neil Peart, No One's Discipline. It's cool. It looks awesome. Set to go on the 23rd on CBC. Can't wait. Noel Gallagher, let's talk about Oasis for a second. When Oasis is working on something and Liam takes to social media and says something, you really got to take it with a grain of salt. But when Noel says something, we can believe him. Noel has basically confirmed a 2027 tour. He says, quote, "Let's put it this way. There's no football tournament on next year, so we've got to do something in the summer, right?" End quote. Yeah, man. Vancouver date. Come on, let's do it. Hey, even better, Victoria date. We can find a field somewhere, can't we? And shout out nu metal from the early aughts. It's still popular. It's still loved. Limp Bizkit just got the headlining spot for Lollapalooza 2027. Limp Bizkit. What is it, 1998 in here? Come on, Limp Bizkit. I love that. Live and local. Sid Williams Theater set to go September 19th. The authentic Fleetwood Mac show. You got a gig or a concert you're doing? Promote it right here on the Rock Blast, 703-2538.
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